0: live. Fight like hell. And when you get too tired to fight, let somebody else fight for you. That's what they say to me, say to me,
1: say to me. This one's a fighter. Because of all the donations, mine is one of the lives that's been saved.
2: One, two, three.
3: Never give up.
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6: She's Adam Schefter, and on this week's episode, two blockbuster trades, Myles Garrett to the Rams and A.J. Brown to the Patriots. 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

0: And the Patriots have been looking for big play wide receivers. Stephon Diggs was not going to be back. You've got Romeo Doubs, who they brought in from your Green Bay Packers. You liked Romeo Doubs?
1: Yes, absolutely. I think he's unbelievable, but I think he does fare better as a number two than being the go-to guy.
0: Well, he's going to be a great number two to A.J. Brown's one, because A.J. Brown's wearing number one in New England. He's wide receiver one in New England. He will be the alpha, and Romeo Doubs will go into that number two role as the number two receiver in New England, not to mention the other wide receivers they have. Now, one wide receiver I'm still expecting that something might happen with is Kayshon Boutte. He has not been there for the offseason program. He has been interested in a trade. I would think that at some point this summer, we may get action there. Another deal, Kayshon Boutte going somewhere else. We'll see how that works out. But New England got another target for Drake May, and they do it at a time where it's going to be tough for them this season. Okay? The Patriots are the first team in Super Bowl history that lost the Super Bowl that opens the next season against four teams that went to the playoffs. I've got my schedule guide here handy right in front of me so I can always look down very conveniently. They open up at Seattle. They come home to play the Pittsburgh Steelers, who went to the playoffs. They travel at Jacksonville, another playoff team, and then they go at Buffalo. So it's a tough early season schedule before, by the way, they come home to play the Raiders, who they lost to last year in New England and who should be better this year. So it's a tough schedule. It's a first-place schedule. It's playoff teams, and they're not going to surprise anybody this year. So they're going to need a guy like A.J. Brown this upcoming season.
1: Yeah, and I appreciate the fact that they didn't get complacent after going to the Super Bowl. Drake May's on a rookie contract, so you know they went out, and their offense is notably better this year than it was last year, because there were, you know, their defense was unreal last year and kind of carried them through the playoffs, but there were times where it was just like they just couldn't do anything on offense. And you added a top 10, top 5 receiver in the NFL. Romeo Doubs is about as consistent as they come. Like, this was a good move. And for Patriots fans, it's also one of those things where when you hear about this as much as we had been, we're basically, hey, this is a done deal. You know, before the draft or several weeks before the draft, it's a done deal. You guys are going to get A.J. Brown. Yeah. It's just going to be a waiting game. We all know how that kind of stuff goes. Like, there is a chance that, you know, 2 months later, Philly gets cold feet and, nah, we're not going to do this, or, you know, the terms change and they want more, or they trade him somewhere else. So for them to kind of close the loop on this and get a guy that, A, loves and respects Vrabel and vice versa with Vrabel towards him, I think it was obvious. We talked about this a bunch last year. Everyone who had a brain could see, like, he needed a fresh start. It had run its course in Philly. So I think we're going to get a motivated A.J. Brown who...
0: Great.
1: And, yeah, you know, I think this is a home run for the Patriots. And Shifty, let's go to topic number 4 of this week's six pack. On the other side of that, where do the Eagles go from here? Just looking at their receiver room, like it's going to be different. And you know, if there were questions about Jalen Hurts and his, you know, just how he is as a quarterback, what they're going to need from him if they want to go back to where they want to go back to, like where do they go from here?
0: Well, Ty, a few things. Number one, they've been preparing for this day, and we've seen it all along. They signed Hollywood Brown, the wide receiver. They signed the wide receiver Elijah Moore. They traded for the wide receiver Dontavian Wicks. They drafted wide receiver Mekhi Lemon. So they added a good 4 receivers that probably should be on their roster here on opening day. They knew what was coming. They knew that they needed help. And let's also remember that Devontae Smith won the Heisman Trophy. And I remember when I took Oz the Mentalist to the Eagles camp in, ironically enough, Foxborough a couple of summers ago, spent some time around the team that morning. The one thing that I came away with was how much respect and admiration that team had for Devontae Smith. That was the one thing I remember leaving that day. I'm like, wow, I didn't know that they loved Devontae Smith like this, that they think that he is as tough as anybody on the team. Like, here's this smaller, skinny guy, but obviously he's blessed. He obviously has done unbelievable things throughout his football career in college, I'm assuming high school and the NFL. And that may not have been tapped into quite as much with A.J. Brown there. So now they can lean a little bit more into Devontae Smith and Mekhi Lemon, a first-round pick, and these other guys. And clearly A.J. Brown wasn't happy there and needed to move on. And here's the underrated factor that I think a lot of people miss in this trade. By trading A.J. Brown, you free up over $30 million. Guess what they did on draft night the second? They traded for Jonathan Greenard. They gave him an extension.
1: Yep.
0: Where do you think that money came from, Ty?
1: Yeah.
0: That was the money that would have gone to A.J. Brown. So, I know they got a 1 in 28, and as Howie said, ones are ones, and they got a 5 in 27, but they also got the money to trade for Jonathan Greenard. So, Jonathan Greenard was unofficially a part of the deal.
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3: 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Adding an A.J. Brown to your young quarterback about to enter to his prime years, to me, makes the Patriots the top of the AFC stack.
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0: She's Adam Schefter, and on this week's episode, two blockbuster trades, Myles Garrett to the Rams and A.J. 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
1: 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Oklahoma City, Women's College World Series championship matchup, same as last year, Texas Tech. A year ago, the Longhorns jumping out early. They did it in the first inning. This year, deja vu.
2: Has not had many opportunities.
3: And she will take advantage. Deep drive, center, and over the bleachers. And Texas responds and takes the lead. Maloney punches that one to left. It's over the head of Spearman. One run is in. Here comes Altmyer to the plate. Two runs are in. Ashton Maloney slaps a triple.
1: Saw it on ESPN. Five runs in the bottom of the first inning for Texas after giving up a run in the top half of the inning. And Texas goes on to a 7-3 win over Texas Tech. They're a win away from winning consecutive national championships. They take game one of the best of three series. Winners of game one of the champ finals go on to win the title 80% of the time since the best of three series format began 2 decades.

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1: 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Oklahoma City, Women's College World Series championship matchup, same as last year, Texas Tech. A year ago, the Longhorns jumping out early. They did it in the first inning. This year, deja vu.
2: Has not had many opportunities.
3: And she will take advantage. Deep drive, center, and over the bleachers. And Texas responds and takes the lead. Maloney punches that one to left. It's over the head of Spearman. One run is in. Here comes Altmaier to the plate. Two runs are in. Ashton Maloney slaps a triple.
1: Saw it on ESPN. Five runs in the bottom of the first inning for Texas after giving up a run in the top half of the inning. And Texas goes on to a 7-3 win over Texas Tech. They're a win away from winning consecutive national championships. They take game one of the best of three series. Winners of game one of the champ finals go on to win the title 80% of the time since the best of three series format began 2 decades ago. Tegan Kavan for Texas, allowing 3 earned runs on 3 hits in her 7 innings in the circle, says she didn't panic after giving up a home run on the top of the first.
4: It's probably not going to be a scoreless game. I'm probably going to give up a run here and there. And so to get it out early, I kind of just tell myself, like, okay, it's going to happen at some point. Like, let's get it over now. And so just kind of telling myself that.
5: But you know there's power throughout the course of their lineup. So how did you stay strong the rest of this game not to let them back in?
4: Yeah, I think just trying to mix up my pitches, mix up off speeds. I'm just keep them off balance. Anyone in their lineup can hit it hard and hit it out. And so just trying to go with what I'm confident with, but also what the scout says.
5: Over 100 pitches tonight. How fresh can you be to back-to-back games tomorrow night?
4: I'm ready for whatever's asked of me. I'm ready to go get the job done. And so job's not finished, and there's a lot of work to do. And so I'm ready to do whatever my

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4: And the pitch. Swung on, hit well, right center field, up the alley. Going back is Bowen to the wall, and it is gone.
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5: 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Teams in their respective finals with impressive win streaks. Vegas taking game one on the road Tuesday in the Stanley Cup Final, their seventh consecutive win. Wednesday, Knicks putting an 11-game win streak on the line on the road in San Antonio for game one of the NBA Finals. Pick it up in the fourth quarter. Knicks rallying from a 14-point deficit. Game tied at 86 midway through the quarter. 7.5 minutes to go. Cue Jalen Brunson.
6: And there's one man on the New York Knicks. They call him Captain Clutch. And he's the one guy you want on your side coming down the stretch of a ball game like this.
7: Jalen Brunson is back on the floor. Brunson with it. Harassed by Castle. Spins to the lane. Left-hand float. Yes! Captain Clutch getting him started. Here's Brunson. Brunson driving in traffic. Left-hand hits again. Jalen Brunson taking over in the fourth quarter. Knicks fans dancing in San Antonio. The lead is six. Down floor, Brunson. Hesitation dribble inside the arc and across the free throw line. Now ducks in. Layup is good. And Brunson continues. Eight straight Brunson points.
5: Eight straight from Brunson, putting the Knicks in front by eight. Spurs weren't done, though, on their home court.
7: Wemby's going to rise for three and hits a big one with 4:49 to go. Timeout, New York. Wemby with the triple to get San Antonio back within five. Wemby will give it up. Castle back to Victor on the left angle. Tries to hand it off Camp. Now he's going to take on Karl-Anthony Towns. Using a tough right shoulder. Gets in deep and scores. And a whistle. Chance for three for Wemby.
5: Hits the free throw. Spurs back in front by one. But guess who?
7: Tap by Brunson out to the perimeter. Bridges feeds Brunson. Three. Yes! Right in front of the Spurs bench to give the Knicks the lead. 1 minute to go in game one. Wemby just bounced it off his shoe. Turnover San Antonio. Hart's got it. He'll dribble. 55 seconds to go. It's a two-possession lead. Big turnover by San Antonio. Brunson holding up high against Vassell. Now cuts to the left. Free throw line. Hops back. Digs in, shot up, and good! Brunson, big bucket, 37 seconds to go.
5: Knicks go up six at that point. They ultimately win by 10, with Jalen Brunson sending messages in more ways than one.
7: The Knicks land the first haymaker and take game one. Knicks 105, Spurs 95 to go up 1-0 in the series.
6: And Jalen Brunson is still yapping at the same guy, PJ. He's asking Scott Foster something like, this guy should not still be here.
8: They're the same people that did this to Mark Begnault in the OKC series.
9: We were here for the Western Conference Finals. I don't know if it's a family of four, but all in orange shirts. They were incredibly disrespectful toward the Oklahoma City Thunder in game six, and Jalen Brunson let them have an earful as well.
5: Mark Kestisher, Doris Burke, PJ Carlosimo with the call here on ESPN Radio as the Knicks win it 105-95 to take the opener on the road in San Antonio, their 12th consecutive victory, tying the Spurs in 1999 for the second longest win streak in single postseason history in NBA history. Golden State has the record at 15. The Knicks' seventh straight road win, 12th win by double digits this postseason. Jalen Brunson joining Willis Reed as the only Knicks players with at least 30 points in the opening game of a finals. He spoke with our Lisa Salters.
10: Jalen, it was a tie game with about 2:15 to go. Just what was the difference in those last 2 minutes?
11: I think just sticking together. Wasn't really our night. Wasn't really my night most of the night. But we kept finding a way, kept chipping away. I just like how resilient we were tonight.
10: Yeah, you guys were down 14 in the third quarter. Just what started to turn things around?
11: Honestly, just the chemistry, just knowing that we have each other's back. There's a lot of things X's and O's wise we could have done better, but I think most importantly, our togetherness really is really the biggest difference.
10: You said offensively it wasn't a lot of guys' nights, but what impact did Josh Hart, what impact did he have on this game?
11: I mean, whatever you need of him, he's going to execute. That's just who he is. I mean, he's going to find a way.
10: You looked like you got banged up once in the first quarter, then in the second quarter. How's your body feeling right now?
11: I'll be all right.
10: And the mindset, as always, is still one of the first two on the road. You've already done that now. What's going to be your mindset as you start thinking about game two?
11: We got to go back and just watch the things we could do better. It's a long journey, but I think there's a lot of things that we can do better.
10: All right, we'll see you game two.
11: Thank you.
5: Jalen Brunson, third, Nick, with 30 or more points in a road game in the finals. Karl Anthony Towns, 23rd double-double over the last two postseasons. Josh Hart, talked about him with Jalen Brunson. First player to lead a finals game outright in rebounds, assists, and steals. Four steals for Hart, tied for the most by a Knicks player in a finals game. Inside the NBA, Kenny Smith and Shaquille O'Neal.
12: They did it by effort. A lot of guys play well. Shout out to Hart, 15 rebounds. Can't play well with 18. Listen, they just did it. Brunson had his moment in the third quarter where he took over. I admit, before the game, you know, game one is always a fill-out game. I was anxious to see how he was going to do against those tough four defenders. He just showed me Kenny Chuck that he's ready for the lights. He's ready for the big lights. Third quarter and fourth quarter, he carried him a little bit, but the others for the Knicks definitely stepped up. Again, shout out to Hart for 15 rebounds. Shamit, you know, hit some timely threes in the, you know, first half. They all play well. Alvarado, they did it by committee, and that's how you win championships, by committee.
13: Well, I really thought the pace of the game slowed down. And that, to me, and just in my opinion, that's the advantage of the Knicks. Because when you're deliberate and you can get the ball to the people that you wanted to in the key moments, they're better. But when you let San Antonio go up and down because of their youthful exuberance, they can just play park ball, and they can be in transition where Harper and Sampagni and all of the players that they have, Basel, they all can just get into the rhythm of the game easier. I would make young players make big decisions, and that's what the Knicks did. They made the young players of the Spurs start to make big decisions on the offensive end.
5: Team that wins game one of the finals has historically gone on to win the title 70% of the time. Victor Wembanyama in the loss for the Spurs, the fifth player with 25 points, 10 rebounds in a finals game at the age of 22 or younger. Didn't have the best night, however.
14: No, of course not. I agree with the coach. And I mean, it's the same. Every team guards differently, you know. I'm going to figure it out. I was bad tonight. It's not more complicated than that.
15: When did you feel like things were slipping a little? Was it quick, or was it just simply just they just started making more shots? Was it something just simple?
14: No, it was quick. I think we let that one go.
5: And it turns out to be a game one loss. Can he blame it on pregame jitters?
14: It definitely felt special for sure, but nothing. Nothing close that could be an excuse, you know. It was not a factor in our performance.
5: Wembanyama, fourth player since blocks became official in 1974, with 25 points, 10 rebounds, and 3 blocks in a debut in the finals. Spurs take the loss, their first loss this postseason, when leading at halftime. Their coach, Mitch Johnson.
16: Yeah, I mean, I don't have any right now that I felt were egregious. There was definitely a stretch there in the second quarter, I know, where, you know, we want to play with pace and we want to hunt threes in transition, but we also want those to be in rhythm and feel like they're our shot. And there might have been some questionable ones. I'll have to go back and look at the film. But again, it gets tough when you get nitpicky with that stuff. I'll have to go back and look. But we definitely, again, didn't have enough pressure on the paint all night, whether that was in transition or in the half court. And we got to make sure we're still putting force in the paint. And we'll still get our threes up with that. But we can't work outside in. We got to go more inside out for sure. No different. We played a game. We didn't get the outcome we wanted. There'll be a lot of feedback from the film and breaking this down that will lead to game two. And hopefully we use that information and tools and guidance to come out and be better that game.
5: Game two coming up on Friday in San Antonio. It's on ABC. You'll hear it here on ESPN Radio, presented by Gusto. Right now, SportsCenter all night. 12 straight wins for the Knicks as they take the opener on the road. Baseball, Mariners putting an 8-game win streak on the line against the Mets.
17: 2-2. Breaking ball, bounced towards first. Big hop for Naylor, and it goes right past him into right field. Soto's around third, coming to the plate. Young goes in, sliding to second, and the Mets take a 5-1 lead.
5: 880 ESPN New York. Mets a 7-1 win over the Mariners, whose 8-game win streak comes to an end. Had been the longest active in Major League Baseball and the longest of the season for the Mariners. Bo Bichette, 4-for-4, 3 RBI, 19th four-hit game, is first with the Mets. Speaking of streaks on the line, there's been an impressive one for Phillies pitcher Christopher Sanchez.
18: Sanchez again, another 0-2 pitch. Swing and a miss. He struck him out. And Christopher Sanchez, K's Machado, and shares a smile with the All-Star. Machado goes down, the seventh strikeout victim of the night for Sanchez, who after every inning waves up to the family in the crowd here. Six scoreless tonight.
5: The streak would go to 50 and two-thirds innings, and then...
18: And the pitch. Swung on, line towards left field. That's a base hit. France coming around third. They're going to wave him home. The throw by Marsh is not in time. And the scoreless streak is over. And listen to the crowd applaud Christopher Sanchez here in a 1-1 game. Everyone on their feet applauding Christopher Sanchez. Hunter Wendelstedt steps out from behind the plate to allow the moment to breathe.
5: Streak coming to an end in the seventh inning. Phillies, though, would pull ahead in their half.
18: And the pitch. Swung on, hit well, right center field, up the alley. Going back is Bowen to the wall, and it is gone. Kyle Schwarber with number 23 into the lower seats in right center. Second homer of the inning for the Phillies off Jason Adam. And the Phillies now lead it 3-1.
5: Calls on Sports Radio 94 WIP. Phillies a 3-2 win over the Padres, who have six straight losses against the Phillies dating back to last season. Sanchez, meanwhile, seven innings, gave up the one run, struck out eight as the Phillies get the win. But the scoreless inning streak comes to an end. His manager, Don Mattingly.
19: I mean, you know, at some point it's going to end. So I don't know about bittersweet. I think it would have been a lot worse if we didn't win. So getting the win there is a good feeling. But obviously, Sanchi puts himself in history books. Not only Philly's history books, but kind of historic. Right? I think he's in the top five, or the fifth guy now, longest by a left-hander. Yeah, I don't know what else you ask. I know my vocabulary probably is not good enough for him right now, but it's just been amazing to watch.
5: And the Phillies get the win on top of that. SportsCenter all night, ESPN Radio. Meanwhile, double duty for the Dodgers. Shohei Ohtani on the mound, and he was getting some offensive support as well.
20: He was home for his son Trey's graduation last night. Tucker hammers it deep right center field, way back and over the pool. It is gone. A two-run homer for Kyle Tucker, and the Dodgers lead it 2-0. Home run number 5 for Tucker. RBIs 28 and 29.
21: Well, maybe that'll get Tucker going.
5: Splash down into the pool at Chase Field in Phoenix. And as for Ohtani on the mound.
20: Swing and a bouncer to second base. Freeland goes to Betts, one on to first. Got him, double play. 4-6-3. Diamondbacks are holding. They will not challenge. And that's going to be the inning. So one of the toughest guys to double up. The Dodgers do it. The inning ending double play ends the sixth.
5: AM 570, LA Sports, Shohei Ohtani, six scoreless innings. Dodgers get a 7-0 shutout of the Diamondbacks in Arizona. Ohtani goes to 6-2, allowed two hits, struck out six, lowers his ERA to .74. He's allowed one earned run in 24 innings during a four-game win streak. Major League Baseball Commissioner Rob Manfred happened to be a junior lawyer on the owner's bargaining team in 1994, the last time the owners formally proposed a salary cap, until last week when they countered the initial proposal from the players' union with a sweeping overhaul of baseball's economic structure that included a hard deck for a minimum salary but also a salary cap. The players' union has long opposed any salary cap. The current CBA expires in December, If there's no new deal, owners are expected to lock out the players. Wednesday, Commissioner Rob Manfred admitting he's worried that'll happen.
1: Yeah, I'm not going to speculate about work stoppages. I think that the proposal we've made is grounds for constructive dialogue about back and forth with the MLBPA about how we can address the number one concern of our fans, and that is a lack of competitive balance in the game. You know, look, we're going to get back to the table, and I hope have productive conversations about the things that are out there already and complete the process. I mean, there's a lot of topics we haven't even started on yet. So, but, you know, I'm anxious to get back in the room.
5: The work stoppage in the mid-90s saw baseball lose 948 regular season games and the entire 1994 postseason. One away from a championship. That's next. SportsCenter All Night continues. It's ESPN Radio.
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3: 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Victor
0: Wembanyama. 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More SportsCenter All Night coming up next.
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1: 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Oklahoma City, Women's College World Series championship matchup, same as last year, Texas Tech. A year ago, the Longhorns jumping out early. They did it in the first inning. This year, deja vu.
2: Has not had many opportunities.
3: And she will take advantage. Deep drive, center, and over the bleachers. And Texas responds and takes the lead. Maloney punches that one to left. It's over the head of Spearman. One run is in. Here comes Altmaier to the plate. Two runs are in. Ashton Maloney slaps a triple.
1: Saw it on ESPN. Five runs in the bottom of the first inning for Texas after giving up a run in the top half of the inning. And Texas goes on to a 7-3 win over Texas Tech. They're a win away from winning consecutive national championships. They take game one of the best of three series. Winners of game one of the champ finals go on to win the title 80% of the time since the best of three series format began 2 decades ago. Tegan Kavan for Texas, allowing 3 earned runs on 3 hits in her 7 innings in the circle, says she didn't panic after giving up a home run on the top of the first.
4: It's probably not going to be a scoreless game. I'm probably going to give up a run here and there. And so to get it out early, I kind of just tell myself, like, okay, it's going to happen at some point. Like, let's get it over now. And so just kind of telling myself that.
5: But you know there's power throughout the course of their lineup. So how did you stay strong the rest of this game not to let them back in?
4: Yeah, I think just trying to mix up my pitches, mix up off speeds. I'm just keep them off balance. Anyone in their lineup can hit it hard and hit it out. And so just trying to go with what I'm confident with, but also what the scout says.
5: Over 100 pitches tonight. How fresh can you be to back-to-back games tomorrow night?
4: I'm ready for whatever's asked of me. I'm ready to go get the job done. And so job's not finished, and there's a lot of work to do, and so I'm ready to do whatever my team needs.
5: We'll see you tomorrow night. Thank you.
4: Thank you, Ollie.
1: Tegan Kavan getting her 10th career win at the Women's College World Series. As for Texas Tech, Nyjah Kanaday faced just 6 batters in relief. Caitlin Terry started, failed to make it out of the first inning for the first time in her career. For a number of folks, kind of a head-scratcher that Terry started and not Kanaday. ESPN analyst Jessica Mendoza.
6: For Jerry Glasgow, and you know bat and ball sports, so you understand, like, you've got your dude, you've got your girl, you start her in game one. We were shocked as well, but you got to remember, Caitlin Terry got the start in their massive super regional in Gainesville. She got the start in game one in the 2 games they had to win on Monday night. So Caitlin Terry

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1: He's not eating bonbons. 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The body is football strong. Aaron Donald's only 35. And we all know he was still at the top of his game when he left. He's not posting videos of him on a boat. It is multiple videos of Aaron Donald, whether he's just messing with us and having fun, or he's just showing everybody Myles Garrett being there. 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

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It's always good to talk NBA Finals Game 1 with a man who's been in the NBA Finals. And, oh, by the way, has a couple of championship rings. 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Hit him on the socials at dgreen underscore 14. Danny, I go back to this point. Knicks up 99-95. Jalen Brunson has the basketball. Devin Vassell.

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1: Alex Smith talking about Myles Garrett. 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